0: The thrust level of 220 kN on 9 September 2026. The test took place at the ISRO Propulsion Complex in Mahendragiri, Tamil Nadu, and the engine is linked to the upgraded C-32 upper stage of an upcoming LVM-3 mission. In Tamil Nadu, by-elections for Madhyakantam and Tharapuram Reserved Assembly constituencies will be held on 6th October. The Unique Identification Authority of India has unveiled the Aadhaar Face Authentication Software Development Kit and Aadhaar Face Authentication Sandbox at the Global FinTech Fest 2026. The newly launched products aim to enable financial institutions and fintech companies as well as other agencies and organizations to use the Aadhaar Face Authentication in their digital applications. Bharatiya Janata Party is set to launch a large-scale public awareness campaign against drug abuse in Punjab from September 18. Maharashtra, toll-free travel for vehicles carrying Ganesh devotees to Konkan begins today and continues through September 27. The government has amended the consumer protection to tighten norms on price transparency, sponsored listings, search manipulation, and dark patterns. Under the amended rules, e-commerce entities will have to disclose a reduced price and prior price whenever a price cut is announced. The prior price has been defined as the lowest price at which the product was offered in the 30 days before the discount was announced. Left-wing groups on Thursday demanded an extension of the September 30 deadline for filing claims and objections in Delhi's special intensive revision of electoral rolls, alleging that a large number of poor and marginalized voters had been excluded from the draft roll. The Punjab government has decided to drop the show cause notices issued to officers and employees who were marked absent without authorization, according to an official order issued by the Department of General Administration on Thursday. A Delhi court on Thursday ordered framing of money laundering charges against RJD chief Lalu Prasad Yadav, former Bihar Chief Minister Rabri Devi and party leader Tejaswi Yadav in the alleged IRCTC hotel scam case. Ladakh Chief Secretary Ashish Kundra said on Thursday that neither statehood nor a union territory with a legislature is being offered to Ladakh. Instead, it will be a sui generis model, a unique body under the constitution that will have legislative, executive and financial powers. The Karnataka Congress government's recent order to limit the singing of Vande Mataram to its first two stanzas at state functions has ignited a fierce political debate, with the BJP accusing the ruling party of appeasement politics and disrespecting the national songs. The Gujarat government has completed DNA sample collection from the relatives of 29 of the 30 people from the state, including non-resident Gujaratis who remain missing or uncontactable following the flash floods in Nepal, particularly along the Nepal-Tibet border and the Fort Koshi River corridor. In Gujarat, 15 workers trapped after a portion of an under-construction building collapsed in the Kudasan area of the capital Gandhinagar were rescued safely. The state government said there were no casualties after a war-footing rescue operation late at night. In Bihar, despite a steady decline in river levels, flood conditions continued to affect several parts of the state. Around 44 lakh people across 14 districts remain affected by the flood. India is all set to host the 18th BRICS summit beginning this Saturday at Bharat Mandapam in New Delhi. The two-day summit will bring together 11 major emerging and developing economies, including Brazil, China, Egypt, Ethiopia, Indonesia, India, Iran, Russia, Saudi Arabia, South Africa, and the UAE. Belarus, Bolivia, Cuba, Kazakhstan, Malaysia, Nigeria, Thailand, Uganda, Uzbekistan, and Vietnam will participate as the BRICS partner countries. BRICS collectively represents around 49% of the world's population and about 40% of the global GDP. India and Russia yesterday held talks on joint production of civil passenger planes and potential deliveries and arrangements for 105 regional turboprop aircraft to Indian operators. India's Civil Aviation Minister Ram Mohan Naidu held discussions with Russia's Industry and Trade Minister Anton Alekhinov on joint manufacturing of civil passenger aircraft to meet countries' demand for regional air connectivity in New Delhi. India's Airports Economic Regulatory Authority, AERA, has waived landing charges for international passenger flights, introducing new routes to the Navy Mumbai International Airport, NMIA. Tamil Nadu Chief Minister Vijay is set to depart on Thursday for an official visit to the United Kingdom, leading a high-level delegation to attract fresh global investments and expand operations across key sectors, including advanced manufacturing, electric vehicles, electronics, and global capacity centers. Prime Minister Modi yesterday spoke to German Chancellor Friedrich Merz. In a social media post, the Prime Minister said, as India and Germany celebrate 75 years of their diplomatic relations, both the countries reaffirm their commitment to further strengthen strategic partnership across trade and investment, defense, clean energy, advanced technologies, and talent mobility. India has joined a global 6G network initiative with the United States and 24 other nations focusing on secure, competitive and innovative next-generation wireless technology. The conflict in West Asia saw a significant development with the emerging situation in Yemen. Houthi forces have reportedly made advances along Yemen's Red Sea coast. Israel opened its first embassy in Slovenia, deepening ties with the European Union nation as relations with some long-time allies deteriorate over Israel's settlement policy in the occupied West Bank. India made a strong start at the World Parachuting Championship, bagging 4 medals including 1 gold, 2 silver and 1 bronze on the opening day of the event at Changwon in South Korea today. The Indian women's team of Mona Agarwal, Avani Lekhara and Milisha clinched gold in the R2 10-meter air rifle standing SH1 team event. Mona Agarwal also won silver in the individual event, while Avani Lekhara got bronze. Serbia's Kristina won the individual gold. Rani Mukherjee received the Raj Kapoor Special Contribution Award at the 62nd Maharashtra State Film Awards ceremony held at Ravindra Natya Mandir in Prabhadevi, Mumbai on 9 September 2026. The award was presented by Maharashtra Chief Minister Devendra Phadnavis during the state film event organized by the Maharashtra government. That's all for today's current affairs updates. I'm Dr. Parvati Jeevan signing off.
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Welcome to Literary World, where we step gently into the world of words and wonder. I'm your host, Dr. Parvati Jeevan, and I'm so glad you're here with me today in this quiet corner of voices, stories, and reflections. Each week, we travel through the landscapes of literature, not just through the pages of books, but through the lives, the thoughts, and the feelings they carry. Together, we'll meet authors from across time and place, explore their works, and discover what makes their voices last. Now and then, we'll also enter the world behind the books with reflections on characters, themes, or classic scenes that have shaped our understanding of literature. Moments that continue to inspire, question, and move readers across generations. We can also engage in conversations with writers, editors, and translators who shape the story.

Stories we love today. So, wherever you are, relaxing, working, or simply listening, come along with me to the literary world. Today, we turn to a writer whose voice is gentle, restrained, and yet profoundly resonant. Jhumpa Lahiri does not announce herself with grand philosophical declarations. She does not shout. She observes. She listens. And in that attentive silence, she reveals the emotional landscapes of migration, belonging, memory, and loss. She speaks in a low voice, and if you do not listen carefully, we may miss her altogether. Jhumpa Lahiri is not a writer of dramatic events. She does not rely on twists, climaxes, or loud emotions. What she offers instead is something rarer: a steady, compassionate attention to ordinary lives, families, marriages, children, aging parents. But beneath this ordinariness lies a persistent ache, the feeling of being caught between worlds. Her characters often inhabit spaces of in-betweenness, negotiating cultures, languages, and identities that never fully align. In an increasingly globalized world, where migration has become both common and complex, Jhumpa Lahiri's work speaks with quiet authority. She reminds us that displacement is not merely geographical, it is emotional, cultural, and deeply personal. Through her writing, Lahiri addresses people who live between countries, between languages, and often between one another. If you have ever felt that you belong and yet do not fully belong, this is for you. Jhumpa Lahiri was born in London in 1967 to Bengali parents who had emigrated from Calcutta, India. Soon after, her family moved to the United States, where she grew up, physically distant from India, yet culturally tethered to it through language, customs, and memory. This movement from one country to another happened before she was old enough to remember it, and yet it shaped everything that followed. Her parents carried India with them in food, customs, expectations, and stories. Outside the home was America, with its freedoms, its ease, and its quiet distances from the past. Growing up, Lahiri learned early that identity could be complicated. Her parents named her Nilanjana Sudeshna Lahiri, but the nickname Jhumpa, intended for family use, followed her into school and public life. This early experience of misnaming, of carrying an identity that never quite fit, would later echo through her fiction. This provided her with a small but lasting reminder that the line between private and public life is often fragile. Lahiri grew up in Rhode Island, navigating the expectations of her immigrant parents while absorbing American culture around her. She often spoke of the tension between home and outside world, a tension that would become central to her literary vision. Home, for her, was never a single place. It was an idea formed by memory, language, and longing. Lahiri was a serious student. She studied literature not as a stepping stone to writing, but as a discipline in itself. She earned degrees from Barnard College and Boston University, and later completed a doctorate in Renaissance studies. This academic grounding matters. Her training sharpened her discipline and sensitivity to language, even as she turned toward creative writing. It explains the restraint in her prose, the patience of her sentences, and her respect for form. Unlike many writers who rush toward publication, Lahiri took time, years, to observe, to read, to fail quietly. When success came, it came not suddenly, but solidly. Jhumpa Lahiri's work is shaped by multiple inheritances. From her Bengali background, she absorbed a deep respect for family bonds, rituals, and storytelling. From Western literary traditions, she inherited realism, restraint, and psychological depth. She has often acknowledged the influence of writers such as Anton Chekhov, Henry James, and Alice Munro, writers who focus on interior lives and subtle emotional shifts rather than dramatic plots. Like them, Lahiri is interested in moments of quiet revelation. Equally important is her relationship with the language itself.

0: Writing in English, a language both intimate and adopted, Lahiri developed a style marked by clarity, precision, and emotional understatement. At the heart of Lahiri's fiction lies the experience of diaspora. Her characters often belong to two worlds but fully at home in neither. Parents cling to memories of India, while children grow into American identities that distance them from those memories. This generational divide is one of Lahiri's most powerful subjects. The pain is rarely dramatic, it's muted, unspoken, and enduring. Love exists, but so does misunderstanding. Unlike overtly political writers, Lahiri does not frame migration as a social problem. Instead, she presents it as a human condition shaped by longing, compromise, and adaptation. But she does not treat migration as spectacle or crisis. Instead, she focuses on its emotional afterlife, the loneliness of parents, the restlessness of children, the misunderstandings that arise not from cruelty but from difference. Her characters rarely argue loudly. More often, they endure silently. A husband withdraws, a wife edges, a child grows distant. These moments may seem small, but Lahiri shows us how they accumulate, quietly shaping lives. Chumba Lahiri first gained international recognition with Interpreter of Maladies, published in 1999, a collection of stories that won the Pulitzer Prize. These stories explore the lives of Indian immigrants and Indian Americans, focusing on emotional isolation within families and marriages. The title itself is revealing. An interpreter listens to others describe their pain and attempts to translate it. This is exactly what Lahiri does as a writer. In these stories, marriages drift into silence. Families misunderstand one another. Characters long for connection but lack the language to ask for it. The title story about a tour guide who interprets patient symptoms becomes a metaphor for emotional translation, the difficulty of understanding another person's inner life. Other stories in the collection portray strained marriages, cultural misunderstandings, and quiet disappointments. What is striking is the absence of judgment. Lahiri does not accuse her characters. She observes them with empathy and leaves the reader to feel what remains unsaid. Lahiri's first novel, The Namesake, published in 2003, is perhaps her most widely read work. It follows the life of Gogol Ganguly, the American-born son of Bengali immigrants, whose unusual name becomes a symbol of cultural dislocation. The novel traces Gogol's struggle to define himself. Caught between his parents' traditions and his own American upbringing, names, in Lahiri's hands, become markers of belonging and alienation. Gogol Ganguly, born to Bengali immigrant parents in America, struggles with his name, a name that feels awkward, inherited, and misaligned with his surroundings. But this is not merely a story about naming. It's about inheritance, emotional, cultural, and historical. The story also sensitively portrays immigrant parents, their loneliness, sacrifices, and quiet resilience. Lahiri gives us immigrant parents with remarkable tenderness. Their loneliness is quiet. Their sacrifices are unspoken. Their love is practical, enduring, and often misunderstood. This novel asks a difficult question. What do children owe their parents, and what must they release in order to become themselves? In Unaccustomed Earth, 2008, Lahiri deepens her exploration of family relationships. The stories examine parent-child dynamics, failed marriages, and the lingering effects of past choices. The title itself suggests transplantation, the difficulty of putting down roots in unfamiliar soil. These stories reveal how even successful, assimilated individuals carry invisible emotional burdens. Here, the focus often shifts to relationships between parents and adult children, relationships marked by love, disappointment, and emotional distance. These stories reveal how even successful, outwardly settled lives can remain inwardly unsettled. Lahiri's prose here becomes even more refined, her insights more layered, her silences more eloquent. With The Lowland 2013, Lahiri broadened her canvas. Set partly in India and partly in the United States, the novel weaves personal lives with political history, particularly the Naxalite movement. This is a novel about consequences. It explores how ideological choices ripple through generations, shaping lives far removed from the original moment of decision. Here, Lahiri examines guilt, responsibility, and the long shadows cast by history. The novel marked a shift from intimate domestic narratives toward a more expansive historical vision. Here, Lahiri reminds us that history does not remain outside our homes. It enters quietly and stays. In a remarkable literary move, Chumba Lahiri chose to write in Italian, a language she deliberately adopted later in life. In choosing a new language, Lahiri chose vulnerability. She became once again a learner, an outsider. This decision mirrors the themes of her fiction: displacement, reinvention, and the courage to begin anew. This move was not a rejection of English, but an exploration of freedom, a reminder that identity, linguistic or personal, is never final. Works such as In Other Words reflect on language, exile, and self-transformation. Chumba Lahiri's prose is marked by simplicity and precision. She avoids ornamentation, allowing meaning to emerge through silence and understatement. As I commented in the beginning, Chumba Lahiri's prose is marked by restraint. She avoids ornament, she trusts silence, she allows meaning to surface slowly. Her characters rarely articulate their deepest emotions, yet readers feel them intensely. This characteristic gives her work a quiet dignity and lasting emotional power. Her writing asks readers to pause, to notice gestures, hesitations, and the spaces between words. In a noisy literary world, this quietness is her strength. In a world defined by migration, cultural negotiation, and hybrid identities, Lahiri's work remains deeply relevant. She gives voice to experiences often overlooked, the small, private struggles of belonging. Her writing invites empathy rather than judgment, understanding rather than explanation. In an age of constant movement across borders, screens, and identities, Lahiri reminds us of what is easily overlooked: that belonging is fragile, that communication is imperfect, that love often expresses itself through endurance rather than declaration. Her work teaches us to listen, not only to others, but to ourselves. Chumba Lahiri reminds us that the most profound human dramas unfold quietly in living rooms, kitchens, and unspoken moments between loved ones. Her work affirms that identity is not fixed. Belonging is complex, and the home is often a fragile, evolving idea. She does not tell us who we should be. She simply shows us who we already are: uncertain, searching, and deeply human. You were listening to Literary World, a weekly journey into the lives and works of timeless authors. Thank you for joining me in this exploration of Chumba Lahiri's life and works. Next week, we journey into another literary voice whose words still speak across the years. Until then, take care, read deeply, and keep listening. Let literature light your world. And if there is an author close to your heart, or someone you have always wanted to know more about, just let me know. I'd be happy to bring them to you in this program. You can text your suggestions to me on this WhatsApp number, 8848558785. This is Parvati Jeevan, signing off from Literary World. 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

Maharashtra, toll free travel for vehicles carrying Ganesh devotees to Konkan begins today and continues through September 27. The government has amended the consumer protection to tighten norms on price transparency, sponsored listings, search manipulation, and dark patterns. Under the amended rules, e-commerce entities will have to disclose a reduced price and prior price whenever a price cut is announced. The prior price has been defined as the lowest price at which the product was offered in the 30 days before the discount was announced. Left-wing groups on Thursday demanded an extension of the September 30 deadline for filing claims and objections in Delhi's special intensive revision of electoral rolls, alleging that a large number of poor and marginalized voters had been excluded from the draft roll. The Punjab government has decided to drop the show cause notices issued to officers and employees who were marked absent without authorization, according to an official order issued by the Department of General Administration on Thursday. A Delhi court on Thursday ordered framing of money laundering charges against RJD chief Lalu Prasad Yadav, former Bihar Chief Minister Rabri Devi and party leader Tejaswi Yadav in the alleged IRCTC hotel scam case. Ladakh Chief Secretary Ashish Kundra said on Thursday that neither statehood nor a union territory with a legislature is being offered to Ladakh. Instead, it will be a sui generis model, a unique body under the constitution that will have legislative, executive and financial powers. The Karnataka Congress government's recent order to limit the singing of Vande Mataram to its first two stanzas at state functions has ignited a fierce political debate, with the BJP accusing the ruling party of appeasement politics and disrespecting the national songs. The Gujarat government has completed DNA sample collection from the relatives of 29 of the 30 people from the state, including non-resident Gujaratis, who remain missing or uncontactable following the flash floods in Nepal, particularly along the Nepal-Tibet border and the Fort Koshi River corridor. In Gujarat, 15 workers trapped after a portion of an under-construction building collapsed in the Kudasan area of the capital Gandhinagar were rescued safely. The state government said there were no casualties after a war-footing rescue operation late at night. In Bihar, despite a steady decline in river levels, flood conditions continued to affect several parts of the state. Around 44 lakh people across 14 districts remain affected by the flood. India is all set to host the 18th BRICS summit beginning this Saturday at Bharat Mandapam in New Delhi. The two-day summit will bring together 11 major emerging and developing economies, including Brazil, China, Egypt, Ethiopia, Indonesia, India, Iran, Russia, Saudi Arabia, South Africa, and the UAE. Belarus, Bolivia, Cuba, Kazakhstan, Malaysia, Nigeria, Thailand, Uganda, Uzbekistan, and Vietnam will participate as the BRICS partner countries. BRICS collectively represents around 49% of the world's population and about 40% of the global GDP. India and Russia yesterday held talks on joint production of civil passenger planes and potential deliveries and arrangements for 105 regional turboprop aircraft to Indian operators. India's Civil Aviation Minister Ram Mohan Naidu held discussions with Russia's Industry and Trade Minister Anton Alikhavov on joint manufacturing of civil passenger aircraft to meet countries' demand for regional air connectivity in New Delhi. India's Airports Economic Regulatory Authority, AERA, has waived landing charges for international passenger flights, introducing new routes to the Navy Mumbai International Airport, NMIA. Tamil Nadu Chief Minister Vijay is set to depart on Thursday for an official visit to the United Kingdom, leading a high-level delegation to attract fresh global investments and expand operations across key sectors, including advanced manufacturing, electric vehicles, electronics, and global capacity centers. Prime Minister Modi yesterday spoke to German Chancellor Friedrich Merz,

0: In a social media post, the Prime Minister said, as India and Germany celebrate 75 years of their diplomatic relations, both the countries reaffirm their commitment to further strengthen strategic partnership across trade and investment, defense, clean energy, advanced technologies, and talent mobility. India has joined a global 6G network initiative with the United States and 24 other nations focusing on secure, competitive and innovative next-generation wireless technology. The conflict in West Asia saw a significant development with the emerging situation in Yemen. Houthi forces have reportedly made advances along Yemen's Red Sea coast. Israel opened its first embassy in Slovenia, deepening ties with the European Union nation as relations with some long-time allies deteriorate over Israel's settlement policy in the occupied West Bank. India made a strong start at the World Parachuting Championship, bagging 4 medals including 1 gold, 2 silver and 1 bronze on the opening day of the event at Changwon in South Korea today. The Indian women's team of Mona Agarwal, Avani Lekhara and Milisha clinched gold in the R2 10-meter air rifle standing SH1 team event. Mona Agarwal also won silver in the individual event, while Avani Lekhara got bronze. Serbia's Kristina won the individual gold. Rani Mukherjee received the Raj Kapoor Special Contribution Award at the 62nd Maharashtra State Film Awards ceremony held at Ravindra Natya Mandir in Prabhadevi, Mumbai on 9 September 2026. The award was presented by Maharashtra Chief Minister Devendra Phadnavis during the state film event organized by the Maharashtra government. That's all for today's current affairs updates. I'm Dr. Parvati Jeevan signing off.
1: 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An initiative of Pain and Palliative Care Trust, Kollam.